You know, I'm no different from anybody else. I start each day and end each night. But it gets really lonely when you're by yourself. Now where is love? And who is love? I gotta know.

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And Lord knows the thing that worries me most is who you're doing it with. That's why, if you don't mind, I'd like to sing these words to you.

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Sometimes I even talk to myself. 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

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You're all that's left me to. 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If the world should stop revolving, spinning slowly down to die, I'd spend the end with you. 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

0: 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Oh, how tender. That's a pepper thing! And over to Becca, who's whispering affirmations to her can.
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0: Welcome back to, yeah, that's a pepper thing. First up, we've got Harrison wrapping his Dr. Pepper in a tiny quilt so it feels at home. Oh, how tender. That's a pepper thing! And over to Becca, who's whispering affirmations to her can.
1: You're sweet. 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You're the best thing I ever poured over ice.
0: She swears it makes it taste better. It's not a science thing, but it's a pepper thing! Why do they all do it? All for that sweet, delicious, truly one-of-a-kind taste of Dr. Pepper. It's a pepper thing!

radio said, where did all of the old songs go? Kids sure play funny music these days. They play it in the strangest way. Said it looks to me like they've all gone wild. It was peaceful back when I was a child. Well, man, could it be that the girls and boys are trying to be heard above your noise? And the lonely voice of youth cries, what is true? A little boy of three sitting on the floor looks up and says, Daddy, what is war? 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A little boy of three says, Daddy, why? 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

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It was the cut of his clothes.

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0: The other night, I was walking down the street. 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Now, I passed up all the chain franchise joints on Hamburger Row and stopped at a little greasy spoon place I always eat at called Eat. Sit and go. Get you one of those greasy hamburgers all peppered up, lay you up in the hospital for 10 days. So I ordered me up a couple of them grease bombs. Waitress brought them over, lifted up the bun, checked them out. 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And I freaked. Because the guy sitting next to me was a Martian. Now, in 28 years of eating hamburgers, I ain't never run into no Martian. Not at 2:30 in the morning, and certainly not at a fine scarfing establishment like Eat. Well, he was sitting over there with a bunch of colored sticks on his plate, and I looked over at him and I said, what you eating there, boy? Crayons? And he said,
1: why, no, they're Martian cigarettes. Here, try one.
0: Well, about half hour later, he looked over at me and smiled. Them old Martians ain't got but two teeth in their head. And he said,
1: how do you feel?
0: And I said,

Meanwhile, back at Eats, I was still thinking. I said, how come out of all the places you could have landed, you ended up here?

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2: Hello and welcome back to the Jan Cave. Now this week, folks, I thought I'd do a mystery year from the 70s for you. So let's see if you can guess the year. So in this mystery year, a pint of milk cost 5p, a loaf of bread cost 10p, you could get a gallon of petrol for 34p, and if you went shopping on the high street, you could go to C&A and get a pair of satin hot pants for £2. On the 15th of February of this year, we got a new type of currency in the UK. On the 12th of May, Mick and Bianca Jagger got married. And on the 3rd of July, Jim Morrison shuffled off this mortal coil. Now, let's spin the wheel and see what the year is.
3: 1971.

So that was, of course, Arcilla with Something Tells Me Something's Gonna Happen Tonight. The song was written by songwriters Roger Greenaway and Roger Cook and was released on the 5th of November 1971 and became a major success for Cilla, reaching number 3 in both the UK and Ireland charts during the Christmas period of 1971. It ended up being Cilla Black's biggest hit in the 1970s and her last appearance of the top 10 in the UK singles chart, and was also used as the theme to the fifth series of her BBC variety show, just called Cilla. Now, one of the guests she had on that show was the next artist, and where she performed a duet with him singing the B-side of this big 1971 hit for him.

0: That was, of course, Jeep Step by Mark Bolan. It was released as a single in November of 71 by the record label Fly and peaked at number 2 in the UK singles charts. Fly Records controversially released the song because he hadn't actually given them permission to do so, as he'd just moved over to AMI Records, where he felt he had more creative control. And as I mentioned before the song, the B-side of this was called Life's a Gas, and on Cilla's variety show, she and Mark Bolan sang it as a duet. Now, the next couple of songs we're going to have are a back-to-back couple of reggae songs, because reggae was making an impact on the charts in the early 70s.
1: I am the magnificent. I'm back, but the shaker was so bold, most turning, storming, sound of soul.

So the first song we heard there was Double Barrel by Dave and Ansel Collins. It was the second reggae tune to top the UK charts 2 years after Desmond Dekker's The Israelites, and it reached number one on the singles charts for 2 weeks in May 1971. It also marks the first appearance on drums by Sly Dunbar, later of Sly and Robbie. He was just 18 at the time, and this is one of those songs where the title of the song never actually appears in the song. The song has also been covered by later Ska acts such as The Selector and The Specials. The second song we heard was Let Your Yeah Be Yeah, a song written by Jamaican singer Jimmy Cliff and recorded by vocal trio The Pioneers, whose version, produced by Jimmy Cliff, reached number 5 on the UK singles chart in 1971. Next, we are going to have a song by one of my favourite soul singers.

That was, of course, the Reverend Al Green with Tired of Being Alone. That song was written by him in 1968, actually, and was intended to be released on the 1969 album Green is Blues. Problems occurred with the first recording, so it was postponed for production. It was altered and perfected the second time around and was released eventually on the 1971 album Al Green Gets Next to You. I absolutely love Al Green, and that is one of my favourite tracks of all time of his. I think it's time. We've had a little bit of soul, we've had a little bit of reggae. It's time to have a little bit of a shuffle, I think.

Isn't it funny how you have a preconception about a song? I've actually got a vinyl copy of that that belonged to my sister, and I love that song and I sing along to it, and in my head that was by an American group, Ashton Gardner and Dyke. But actually, I've discovered whilst researching this programme that not only were they a British rock trio, but two of the members were fellow Northerners like me, one from Blackpool and one actually from Liverpool. They released their first single, Maiden Voyage, on Polydor in 1968, but it flopped. However, this next single, The Resurrection Shuffle, on Capitol Records, made them household names. It entered the UK singles chart in January 71, stayed there for 14 weeks and peaked at number 3. It reached number 40 in the US Billboard Hot 100 as well, was their only hit record and earned them the designation of One Hit Wonders. And whilst we're talking about people from Liverpool, we can't cover 1971 without mentioning this next track.

That was, of course, My Sweet Lord by George Harrison. Originally a track on his 1970 album All Things Must Pass, it was then released as a single and was his first as a solo artist. It went on to top the charts worldwide and was the biggest selling single of 1971 in the UK. The song was the first number one single by an ex-Beatle. He originally gave the song to his fellow Apple Records label mate Billy Preston to record, and his version appeared on his Encouraging Words album.

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1: Elsewhere in 1971, another artist was about to have one of his first major hits, which would go on to be the start of a global solo career.

That was, of course, Maggie May by Rod Stewart. The song expresses the ambivalence and contradictory emotions of a boy involved in a relationship with an older woman, and was later admitted by Rod Stewart it was from his actual own experience. The song itself was recorded in just 2 takes in one session and was originally released as the B-side of the single Reason to Believe. But soon radio stations started playing Maggie May and it became the more popular side. It was Stewart's first substantial hit as a solo performer and it effectively launched his solo career. The next song was a cover version written by a very famous folk artist of the 60s and 70s, and I hate to say it, but I think this is the better version.

So that was, of course, Olivia Newton-John's version of Bob Dylan's song, If Not For You. The original version was on Bob Dylan's October 1970 album New Morning and was a love song dedicated to his first wife Sarah Dylan. Olivia Newton-John's version enjoyed considerable international success and peaked at number 7 in the UK. Now the next act went on to be one of the biggest of the UK's glam rock acts of the 70s and beyond, really, as they also had an iconic Christmas hit, so you know who this is. This has got to be my favourite one of their songs, and I would say this is in my top 10 favourite songs of all time.

Seriously though, what's not to love about that song? That was, of course, Slade with 'Cause I Love You. It was released in 1971 as a non-album single. It was written by Noddy Holder and bassist Jim Lee and produced by Chas Chandler, and it reached number one in the UK, giving the band their first number one single, and stayed in the charts for 15 weeks. The song features electric violin played by Jim Lee and was written after Chandler insisted the band write an original song as their next single. So one evening, Lee turned up at Holder's home with his violin and an idea for a song. He suggested that they both write a song which had a kind of Django Reinhardt and Stephen Grappelli's influence. They wrote the song in half an hour and began the successful songwriting partnership of Holder Lee, which would go on to write the bulk of Slade's material. The following day, they played it to Chandler, who said to them, "You've made your first hit record. In fact, I think you've written your first number one." Now, regular listeners to any of the Jan Cave programmes will know of my deep, deep enduring love for the Bay City Rollers. Well, this was their first hit.

Yes, that was Keep On Dancing by the Bay City Rollers, and that was originally a hit in the 60s for R&B band The Avantes. Now, that was the Bay City Rollers' first hit, and it got to number 9 in the UK charts of 1971. Now, I've been a little bit naughty here, because anybody who's a Bay City Roller fan, and come on guys, there's enough of us out there, will know that that wasn't the version that charted in 1971, because that version was sung by Nobby Clark, who was the original lead singer of the Rollers. Now, he got a bit fed up that the follow-up songs didn't really trouble the charts much, and he went back to his day job of plumbing, in stepped Les McEwen, and the rest is Roller history. Now, yeah, a bit naughty of me to play that version that I did play, because that was the re-recorded version for the Bay City Rollers' first album, Rollin'. But remember, kids, my show, my rules. And on that bossy note, it's time for us to have a little bit of action from the Four Tops, I think.

Now that song was, of course, A Simple Game. Now, it was originally a song released in 1968 by the Moody Blues, but that was a cover version of The Four Tops released in the UK in 1971, which peaked at number 3 on the UK chart. Now, the B-side for the UK release was a song called You Stole My Love, which was actually written by Moody Blues members Tony Clark and Justin Hayward. Now, I think it's time for a bit Malt and Barley Blues.

Now, the band you heard was McGuinness Flint, and they were a rock band formed in 1970 by Tom McGuinness and Huey Flint, along with drummer John Mayall and Benny Gallagher and Graham Lyle, who we will hear from later in the decade. The band had brought out a single, When I'm Dead and Gone, the year before, and that got to number 2 on the UK singles charts. And so this was the follow-up, which got to number 5 in 1971. Now, unfortunately, the pressure of trying to release a second album and reproduce their recorded sound on stage got a little bit too much for them, and unfortunately that was the end of the band. Now, the next band are probably one of the most unluckiest UK bands of the 70s.

0: That was Day After Day by Badfinger, protégés of the Beatles and appearing on their Apple record label. Unfortunately, they had one of the saddest histories of UK bands in the 70s, I think. So I will leave you to go to Wikipedia and read the story. But ultimately, it was the age-old tale of corrupt record label officials, restrictive record label contracts, and just basically bad management that resulted sadly in the suicide of two of the members. So that's put us all on a bit of a downer, hasn't it? So let's cheer ourselves up a little bit with the final record. But before we do, Paul, how can people get in touch with me?
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0: Thank you, Paul. Now, for my final choice for 1971, if I had any street cred left at all, I'm about to destroy it. This was a single I bought with my pocket money, aged 6 years old, and at the time I used to get teased. The character in the song used to be my nickname from some of my classmates because, well, if anyone who's met me in person will attest, I am a little bit short on stature. So I am going to love you and leave you, and I will see you all again next week and leave you in the capable hands of Mr. Ray Stevens with his good friend Bridget the Midget. Bye.

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And opening our show today, that was Dave Edmonds and I Hear You Knocking. Welcome once again to I Love the 70s, where we take a fond look back at that truly remarkable, diverse generation that was the 1970s. Got all of our usual features on the programme. We've got today's TV tune, we have our long song, and at the end of the programme, our 70s showstopper. And we'll be having our TV tune after this one from Billy Swan.

0: taking you back in time with a blast from the past. It's time for today's TV Tune,
1: where we take a look back at one of those TV series that we used to enjoy in the 1970s. And today, it's Charlie's Angels. It was an American crime drama that ran between 1976 and 1981. 5 seasons and 110 glorious episodes. It was all based around a private detective agency in Los Angeles, California, staffed by 3 rather lovely ladies. It was originally Kate Jackson, Farrah Fawcett, who was billed at the time as Farrah Fawcett Majors. She was married to the bionic man Lee Majors, and Jacqueline Smith, running the private detective agency Charlie's Angels, which was run by Charlie Townsend, who we never saw. We only heard him on the phone, and he was voiced by John Forsyth, who I think was one of the cast. It was either Dallas or Dysentery or Dynasty, however you want to call it. But yeah, I remember watching it back in the 1970s, and I'm sure I had a crush on at least one of them. But it was a wonderful series, took itself not too seriously. As I say, it ran for 5 seasons, and with casting changes, ratings began to fall off a little bit at the end. It had a reboot slightly in 2011, and there's also been 2 Charlie's Angels movies. But for me, the classic was the 1970s version, and I remember the TV tune, and I hope that you enjoy remembering it too with me.

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And that was the dulcet tones of Barry White with Let the Music Play. You're listening to I Love the 70s with me, Fred Setters. Good to have your company today. And coming up now on the programme is a song by Exile, and it's called Kiss You All Over. Oh, dear.

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Canadian singer-songwriter Gordon Lightfoot with his 1970s hit If You Could Read My Mind. Coming up very soon is today's long song after this one from Patti Smith, Because the Night.

0: Time for a tea break. 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
1: Back in the 1970s, a lot of songs used to be written for radio. They were made to be radio friendly, and they lasted between 3 and 4 minutes in total. But what we do on the long song on this program is we celebrate those 70s classics that didn't quite fit into that mold, but were still great, great songs, and that we remember rather fondly. And this one is by Supertramp. It's from their third album, Crime of the Century, which was released back in September of 1974. Coming in at 5 minutes and 35 seconds, this is a track called School.

Released on the Long Gone Chelsea Recordings label, that was British group Jigsaw and Sky High. Apparently, it was the theme tune to a 1975 movie called The Man from Hong Kong. I've never, ever seen it or heard of that movie, but I certainly do remember that song. Okay, from their album Pretzel Logic, taking us to the next part of the show is Steely Dan.

wonderful voice of Karen Carpenter. Yes, that was the Carpenters and Yesterday Once More. And now on I Love the 70s, a little weather forecast for you. I believe it's about to get rather windy.

70s disco classic there from the Tavares and More Than a Woman. Well, it's almost time for the end of the show, but I'm just going to squeeze in another couple of tracks. Taking us up to our 70s showstopper is this one from Lobo.

That was Lobo and Me and You and a Dog Named Boo. Well, it's time for our 70s showstopper on I Love the 70s. But before I play that, just want to thank you very much for your company today. Do hope that you've enjoyed the nostalgic look back at some of the sounds and the memories from the 1970s. And our showstopper track today comes from Kate Bush. It was her debut single back in 1978, Wuthering Heights. And in spite of all the subsequent singles that she released, it remains her biggest hit to date. So today's 70s showstopper is Kate Bush and Wuthering Heights. See you soon.

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2: Hello and welcome back to the Jan Cave. Now this week, folks, I thought I'd do a mystery year from the 70s for you. So let's see if you can guess the year. So in this mystery year, a pint of milk cost 5p, a loaf of bread cost 10p, you could get a gallon of petrol for 34p, and if you went shopping on the high street, you could go to C&A and get a pair of satin hot pants for £2. On the 15th of February of this year, we got a new type of currency in the UK. On the 12th of May, Mick and Bianca Jagger got married. And on the 3rd of July, Jim Morrison shuffled off this mortal coil. Now, let's spin the wheel and see what the year is.
3: 1971.

So that was, of course, Arcella with Something Tells Me Something's Gonna Happen Tonight. The song was written by songwriters Roger Greenaway and Roger Cook and was released on the 5th of November 1971 and became a major success for Cilla, reaching number 3 in both the UK and Ireland charts during the Christmas period of 1971. It ended up being Cilla Black's biggest hit in the 1970s and her last appearance of the top 10 in the UK singles chart, and was also used as the theme to the fifth series of her BBC variety show, just called Cilla. Now, one of the guests she had on that show was the next artist, and where she performed a duet with him singing the B-side of this big 1971 hit for him.

0: That was, of course, Jeepster by Mark Bolan. It was released as a single in November of 71 by the record label Fly and peaked at number 2 in the UK singles charts. Fly Records controversially released the song because he hadn't actually given them permission to do so, as he'd just moved over to AMI Records, where he felt he had more creative control. And as I mentioned before the song, the B-side of this was called Life's a Gas, and on Cilla's variety show, she and Mark Bolan sang it as a duet. Now, the next couple of songs we're going to have are a back-to-back couple of reggae songs, because reggae was making an impact on the charts in the early 70s.
1: I am the magnificent. I'm back with the shaker of a soul, boss, most thundering, storming, sound of soul.

So the first song we heard there was Double Barrel by Dave and Ansel Collins. It was the second reggae tune to top the UK charts 2 years after Desmond Dekker's The Israelites, and it reached number one on the singles charts for 2 weeks in May 1971. It also marks the first appearance on drums by Sly Dunbar, later of Sly and Robbie. He was just 18 at the time, and this is one of those songs where the title of the song never actually appears in the song. The song has also been covered by later Ska acts such as The Selector and The Specials. The second song we heard was Let Your Yeah Be Yeah, a song written by Jamaican singer Jimmy Cliff and recorded by vocal trio The Pioneers, whose version, produced by Jimmy Cliff, reached number 5 on the UK singles chart in 1971. Next, we are going to have a song by one of my favourite soul singers.

That was, of course, the Reverend Al Green with Tired of Being Alone. That song was written by him in 1968, actually, and was intended to be released on the 1969 album Green is Blues. Problems occurred with the first recording, so it was postponed for production. It was altered and perfected the second time around and was released eventually on the 1971 album Al Green Gets Next to You. I absolutely love Al Green, and that is one of my favourite tracks of all time of his. I think it's time. We've had a little bit of soul, we've had a little bit of reggae. It's time to have a little bit of a shuffle, I think.

Isn't it funny how you have a preconception about a song? I've actually got a vinyl copy of that that belonged to my sister, and I love that song and I sing along to it, and in my head that was by an American group, Ashton Gardner and Dyke. But actually, I've discovered whilst researching this programme that not only were they a British rock trio, but two of the members were fellow Northerners like me, one from Blackpool and one actually from Liverpool. They released their first single, Maiden Voyage, on Polydor in 1968, but it flopped. However, this next single, The Resurrection Shuffle, on Capitol Records, made them household names. It entered the UK singles chart in January 71, stayed there for 14 weeks and peaked at number 3. It reached number 40 in the US Billboard Hot 100 as well, was their only hit record and earned them the designation of One Hit Wonders. And whilst we're talking about people from Liverpool, we can't cover 1971 without mentioning this next track.

0: That was, of course, My Sweet Lord by George Harrison. Originally a track on his 1970 album All Things Must Pass, it was then released as a single and was his first as a solo artist. It went on to top the charts worldwide and was the biggest selling single of 1971 in the UK. The song was the first number one single by an ex-Beatle. He originally gave the song to his fellow Apple Records label mate Billy Preston to record, and his version appeared on his Encouraging Words album in September 1970. In February 1971, the Bright Tunes organisation filed a suit against George Harrison alleging copyright infringement of the late Ronnie Mack song He's So Fine, which had been a hit for the Chiffons. In his autobiography, I, Me, Mine, Harrison actually admitted to having thought, "Why didn't I realise," when everyone else was pointing out the similarity between the two songs.
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0: Elsewhere in 1971, another artist was about to have one of his first major hits, which would go on to be the start of a global solo career.

Maggie May, and it became the more popular side. It was Stewart's first substantial hit as a solo performer, and it effectively launched his solo career. The next song was a cover version written by a very famous folk artist of the 60s and 70s, and I hate to say it, but I think this is the better version.

So that was, of course, Olivia Newton-John's version of Bob Dylan's song, If Not For You. The original version was on Bob Dylan's October 1970 album New Morning and was a love song dedicated to his first wife, Sarah Dylan. Olivia Newton-John's version enjoyed considerable international success and peaked at number 7 in the UK. Now, the next act went on to be one of the biggest of the UK's glam rock acts of the 70s and beyond, really, as they also had an iconic Christmas hit, so you know who this is. This has got to be my favourite one of their songs, and I would say this is in my top 10 favourite songs of all time.

Seriously though, what's not to love about that song? That was, of course, Slade with 'Cause I Love You. It was released in 1971 as a non-album single. It was written by Noddy Holder and bassist Jim Lee and produced by Chas Chandler, and it reached number one in the UK, giving the band their first number one single, and stayed in the charts for 15 weeks. The song features electric violin played by Jim Lee and was written after Chandler insisted the band write an original song as their next single. So one evening, Lee turned up at Holder's home with his violin and an idea for a song. He suggested that they both write a song which had a kind of Django Reinhardt and Stephen Grappelli's influence. They wrote the song in half an hour and began the successful songwriting partnership of Holder-Lee, which would go on to write the bulk of Slade's material. The following day, they played it to Chandler, who said to them, "You've made your first hit record. In fact, I think you've written your first number one." Now, regular listeners to any of the Jan Cave programmes will know of my deep, deep enduring love for the Bay City Rollers. Well, this was their first hit.

that was Keep On Dancing by the Bay City Rollers, and that was originally a hit in the 60s for R&B band The Avantes. Now, that was the Bay City Rollers' first hit, and it got to number 9 in the UK charts of 1971. Now, I've been a little bit naughty here, because anybody who's a Bay City Roller fan, and come on guys, there's enough of us out there, will know that that wasn't the version that charted in 1971, because that version was sung by Nobby Clark, who was the original lead singer of the Rollers. Now, he got a bit fed up that the follow-up songs didn't really trouble the charts much, and he went back to his day job of plumbing in Step Les McEwen. And the rest is roller history. Now, yeah, a bit naughty of me to play that version that I did play, because that was the re-recorded version for the Bay City Rollers' first album, Rollin'. But remember, kids, my show, my rules. And on that bossy note, it's time for us to have a little bit of action from the Four Tops, I think.

Now, that song was, of course, A Simple Game. Now, it was originally a song released in 1968 by the Moody Blues, but that was a cover version of the Four Tops released in the UK in 1971, which peaked at number 3 on the UK chart. Now, the B-side for the UK release was a song called You Stole My Love, which was actually written by Moody Blues members Tony Clark and Justin Hayward. Now, I think it's time for a bit Malt and Barley Blues.

Now, the band you heard was McGuinness Flint, and they were a rock band formed in 1970 by Tom McGuinness and Huey Flint, along with drummer John Mayall and Benny Gallagher and Graham Lyle, who we will hear from later in the decade. The band had brought out a single, When I'm Dead and Gone, the year before, and that got to number 2 on the UK singles charts. And so this was the follow-up, which got to number 5 in 1971. Now, unfortunately, the pressure of trying to release a second album and reproduce their recorded sound on stage got a little bit too much for them, and unfortunately that was the end of the band. Now, the next band are probably one of the most unluckiest UK bands of the 70s.

0: That was Day After Day by Badfinger, protégés of the Beatles and appearing on their Apple record label. Unfortunately, they had one of the saddest histories of UK bands in the 70s, I think. So I will leave you to go to Wikipedia and read the story. But ultimately, it was the age-old tale of corrupt record label officials, restrictive record label contracts, and just basically bad management that resulted sadly in the suicide of two of the members. So that's put us all on a bit of a downer, hasn't it? So let's cheer ourselves up a little bit with the final record. But before we do, Paul, how can people get in touch with me?
1: Remember, you can email your 70s requests and memories to jan@thejancave.co.uk.
0: Thank you, Paul. Now, for my final choice for 1971, if I had any street cred left at all, I'm about to destroy it. This was a single I bought with my pocket money, aged 6 years old, and at the time I used to get teased. The character in the song used to be my nickname from some of my classmates because, well, if anyone who's met me in person will attest, I am a little bit short on stature. So I am going to love you and leave you, and I will see you all again next week and leave you in the capable hands of Mr. Ray Stevens with his good friend Bridget the Midget. Bye.